I wonder if you're lonesome tonight. You know, someone said the world's a stage and each must play a part. Fate had me playing in love with you as my sweetheart. Act one was where we met. I loved you at first glance. You read your lines so cleverly and never missed a cue. Then came act two. You seemed to change, you acted strange, and why I've never known. Honey, you lied when you said you loved me, and I had no cause to doubt you. But I'd rather go on hearing your lies than to go on living without you. Now the stage is bare, and I'm standing there with emptiness all around. And if he won't come back to me, then they can bring the curtain down.

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You didn't even want me around. And now I'm back to let you know I can really shake 'em down.

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2: Would pay for the spots, but the White House later clarified that his post was not referring to reimbursement for those already aired. The Sudanese rights group Emergency Lawyers has alleged that an Egyptian Air Force attack on a gold mine near Sudan's border with Egypt has killed at least 72 artisanal miners. The Al Okaidat mine is situated in a disputed border area. Jonathan Fruin has more detail.
3: Mine workers who escaped the attack fear the death toll could exceed 200 amid concerns that miners may be trapped underground in collapsed shafts. The location of the mine is claimed by both Sudan and Egypt, and according to workers, Egyptian patrols have previously warned them to keep away. Given high gold prices, artisanal mining can be lucrative, and the workers have told local media that trucks regularly haul ore from the site into Egypt. Saturday's attack follows an airstrike in June, also reportedly by Egypt, which killed 23 workers. Egypt has not yet commented on the latest allegations.
2: World News from the BBC. The European Climate Monitor says temperatures in a key area of the Pacific Ocean reached an all-time high in September. The phenomenon is continuing to deepen and is expected to reach its peak towards the end of the year. Finance ministers and central bankers from around the world are gathering in the Thai capital Bangkok for the annual meeting of the International Monetary Fund and World Bank. It's being held under the shadow of wars in Ukraine and Iran that have contributed to higher energy costs and interest rates. The president of Microsoft says more action is needed to be taken to ensure artificial intelligence technology remains a benefit to humanity. Brad Smith told the BBC that Britain was one of the best placed countries to oversee the evaluation and regulation of frontier AI models, as it already possessed the technological capability. Action, he said, had to be taken now and not after future generations had been affected. A BBC investigation has found that the world's biggest accountancy firm helped in falsifying documents to hide the Russian billionaire Roman Abramovich's wealth and evade tax. The investigation by the Panorama programme uncovered hundreds of backdated documents. Here's Richard Bilton.
4: Panorama has been investigating a data leak which shows how Roman Abramovich's Cypriot advisers backdated hundreds of documents to conceal his vast wealth and evade tax in Cyprus. The world's biggest accountancy firm, Deloitte, apparently advised on the falsification of records and then signed off company accounts. Roman Abramovich's lawyers deny he evaded tax or concealed his fortune. They say he was not involved in day-to-day operations and that Panorama has provided no evidence he knew about the falsification or backdating of any documents. Deloitte Cyprus says it's unable to comment because the documents are more than 20 years old and no longer accessible.
2: Deloitte says it complies with applicable laws. BBC News.
5: Many thanks for those news updates. Hello and welcome to Newsday on the BBC World Service. We are live in London with Rob Young and in Nairobi with Anne Soy.
6: Coming up, we're going to get to the latest on the war in Ukraine, also those Houthi attacks on Saudi Arabia, and the story we just heard in the news there, that BBC Panorama investigation into the accountancy firm Deloitte's role in billionaire Roman Abramovich's tax evasion.
5: Your comments always welcome. You can send us a text or a WhatsApp message on our usual number, which is +44 77 86 20 50 85.
6: Ukraine's President Volodymyr Zelensky says that Russia has continued attacks on power plants. That is despite Donald Trump's announcement that Ukraine and Russia had agreed to an immediate energy ceasefire. Well, President Zelensky said he was prepared to support such an agreement, but there's been no word yet from Moscow. Another flashpoint that has emerged in the conflict is data centres. Ukraine has been targeting Russian digital infrastructure, with data centres belonging to the Russian tech giant Yandex having to halt some of its operations in the wake of one such attack. The pause caused disruption to internet and cloud services across Russia. Well, to discuss this aspect of the war, I've been speaking to a Russian internet expert, Alexander Isavnin, who's in Moscow.
7: In Russia, Yandex is like Amazon, Uber, Google, Apple and Facebook together. Even you in Europe do not like American corporations, but in Russia, situation is a bit worse. because there is no strong anti-monopoly laws and activities which are even in California. So Yandex is everything, like all these corporations, but together. And it also works closely with government.
6: And so Yandex facilities have been attacked. What is the impact of that been on internet services in Russia?
7: Because Yandex is kind of Amazon for Russia. So they also leases a lot of virtual machines in their infrastructure. So not just Yandex services like search or taxi ordering or shopping or payment was affected, but also few external services like additional bank applications also get affected because their virtual machines went down.
6: And why do you think Ukraine is targeting Yandex and other companies' Russian data centers?
7: Well, they are finding a big target because Yandex data centers are big enough. They have a good thermal fingerprint, so that's it's easy to aim to them. But I think there could be also a bit conspirological versions because Yandex was founded by Mr. Arkady Volosh, who was forced to sell it. And now Volosh leads his own company called Nebius. And a few weeks ago, we heard that Nebius get partnership with U.S. company of global surveillance Palantir, which is said to be finding good targets for Ukrainian militaries. So maybe now, after this partnership, Mr. Volosh just target his brass to his former company. This could be also.
6: And can these companies do anything to defend themselves, or are they solely reliant on the Russian military to defend the site from Ukrainian attacks?
7: Unlike United States and maybe Britain, for Russian companies, Russian citizens, it's really difficult to own and bear and use arms. But as far as we know, more advanced rockets or drones were used against Yandex objects. So that's all possible passive protection, which is available for civilian companies, haven't worked.
6: When Yandex's operations are affected by these Ukrainian strikes, what are Russians doing? Are they turning to other services, or are there simply not other services they can go to that rival Yandex?
7: No, there are a few other huge companies like Yandex, which operates in Russia, so that's another data center, another virtual infrastructure.
6: There was some speculation a few months ago that maybe Moscow was trying to, in a sense, remove Russia from the global internet so that the Kremlin could control what information Russians have access to. Has that largely not been successful then because of VPNs?
7: Definitely I hear such speculations for last 15 years since first inceptions of content blocking in Russia. Yes, somebody says that somebody at Kremlin, at higher officials dreams about Russia being cut out of the internet and stay local, but for sure this is businesses in Russia are still global. People in Russia still wants to be part of global society, including family members of these higher officials. You maybe know that the most of family of press secretary of Putin, Mr. Peskov, lives outside of Russia. And it is said that nearly all families of higher officials likes to travel abroad and likes to have access information. So even somebody may dream about cutting off Russia. Russians and even members of families of those who dream to cut Russia out of the internet still uses internet and wants to continue use internet and have access to global information.
6: That was Russian internet expert Alexander Isavdin there talking to us to Moscow, and we'll be heading to the Ukrainian capital Kyiv a bit later on this half hour to speak to our correspondent there.
5: Now, the world's biggest accountancy firm helped in falsifying documents to hide Roman Abramovich wealth and evade tax. BBC Panorama has uncovered hundreds of documents that were backdated by the Russian billionaire's advisors. Many of them were drawn up with the help of Deloitte. Roman Abramovich denies any wrongdoing, and Deloitte says that it complies with applicable laws. Richard Bilton reports.
4: Things have changed for Roman Abramovich. He's been sanctioned because of his links to Vladimir Putin. He's been forced to sell his beloved Chelsea. And now revelations from inside his financial empire. Together with the Bureau of Investigative Journalism, Panorama has been investigating a data leak which shows the lengths some of his advisers went to hide his billions. The leak shows Mr. Abramovich's advisers falsified and backdated hundreds of documents, many with the help of Deloitte. Professor of Accounting Lord Prem Sikka reviewed the documents.
8: It is trying to cover up something. And what we appear to have here is a fiddle factory. In a fiddle factory, you fiddle the transactions, you backdate them. And that is what appears to have been happening here regularly.
4: Some documents were falsified to conceal his vast wealth, others to evade tax. One example from 2003 involves a Cypriot company that held almost $2 billion of Mr. Abramovich's money in the bank. It should have been paying tax on the interest, but 2 years later, his advisers backdated documents to falsely show it didn't own the cash. Here's barrister Andrew Mitchell KC.
9: It's a straightforward and blatant move to protect from legitimate taxation assets which should otherwise have been subject to tax.
10: So it's tax evasion?
9: Yeah, straightforward.
10: And how serious is that?
9: Well, again, if it happened in England and it was in the millions, His Majesty's Revenue and Customs would be thinking about a prosecution.
4: Roman Abramovich's lawyers say he denies he evaded tax or concealed his fortune. They say he was not involved in the day-to-day operations and that Panorama has provided no evidence that he knew of, authorised or directed the falsification or backdating of any documents. Deloitte Cyprus says it's unable to comment because the documents are more than 20 years old and no longer accessible.
5: Richard Bilton reporting. We go to Saudi Arabia now, where Yemen's Houthis have claimed another attack on one of the country's main airports on Sunday, just a day after a strike on the same facility which killed 13 people and injured more than 300. A Saudi military spokesman said that a projectile had hit King Khalid International Airport, causing a fire in one of its passenger holds. Saudi Arabia Civil Aviation Authority says that one person was killed and 11 injured. Dammam Airport in eastern Saudi Arabia, along with local oil facilities, were also hit on Sunday, according to officials.
6: Well, the Iranian-backed Houthis said they targeted the airport with a mix of ballistic and cruise missiles, as well as drones. The group also issued a warning to airlines and passengers against using Saudi Arabian airports and airspace. Saudi Arabia supports Yemen's internationally recognised government in Aden and continues to support military pressure on the Houthis alongside diplomatic efforts. For more, I've been speaking to Fatima Al-Asra, who's a Yemeni policy and security analyst and non-resident fellow at the Arab Gulf States Institute in Washington, D.C.
11: So they've been launching these ballistic missiles for a very long time, and a war of attrition, asymmetric warfare is what they're really good at. They want to inflict cost on the kingdom, and there's nothing that can actually stop them. And Saudi Arabia figured that a long time ago, which is why it sought some form of detente with the Houthis and with Iran. So in a way, I think one of the problems is that the world doesn't see the Houthis as a militia. Nobody sees it as a terrorist organization or a militia, but they see them as non-state actors who should give it a try. And I think that has somewhat made our reaction to them really, really slow, because the international community tried de-escalation with this group at multiple times and nothing has worked. It has fired not just at Saudi Arabia, but also at Israel. Before that, Yemeni people bore the cost of this Iranian proxy. And without any kind of real understanding of this group, its motivations, how it works, the fact that it uses violence as a way of communication and imposing costs, we're going to just keep going in circles.
6: When you say that nothing can stop them, Donald Trump has said that he is considering the possibility that America might get involved again in Yemen. Do you think they would be able to withstand strikes by both Saudi Arabia and the Americans?
11: I think strikes are just as good as the intelligence behind them. So if you have the ability to inflict damage where it hurts the Houthis, then yes, that can stop them. The Houthis understand the language of violence, and it's through that kind of coercion that they're able to expand and impose costs on others. And they haven't really seen anyone who could hold them accountable. And also, even if the U.S. president and the Saudis turn Yemen to dust, they'll still think that they are victors.
6: Well, when Saudi Arabia and the Americans are hitting sites in Yemen, presumably they think they are hitting Houthi military sites. But the Houthis seem to have a very large number of drones, of missiles as well. Where are they getting them from?
11: Most of it comes from Iran. A lot of it comes also from missile components, come from China. Targeting systems came from Russia. So there is an axis of resistance, but also this axis that empowers the Houthis from Russia and China. And Houthis have learned to stitch all these pieces together and manufacture the drones, the missiles, with IRGC expertise, and generate that capacity to do so.
6: The Iranian Revolutionary Guard. And so the Houthis then have missile factories. They're making their own weapons.
11: They are, yes. Yes, they have their underground missile factories, garages. And whenever the coalition, Saudis or the Americans, hit those, they just erect others overnight, you know, in another site. And I think the government counteroffensive right now around the Strait of Bab al-Mandab is consequential, because for the first time, the government of Yemen is saying, with Saudi backing, of course, they're saying, we're going to give it a go and try to not just take Bab al-Mandab that the Houthis easily took in September, and now the government took it back, but they're starting to think about Hodeidah, which is the port on the Red Sea that enabled the Houthis all of this power projection. If they're able to get Hodeidah, the Houthis will effectively be landlocked and ultimately really surrounded and would not be able to import anything.
6: That's Fatima Al-Asra there, who's a Yemeni policy and security analyst at the Arab Gulf States Institute, talking to us from Washington, D.C.
5: You're listening to Newsday from the BBC World Service with Rob Young in London and me, Anne Soy, in Nairobi. A reminder now of the main headlines this hour. Ukraine has accused Russia of continuing to target its power plants, despite President Trump having announced a ceasefire towards energy infrastructure. And Saudi Arabia says one person has been killed in the latest Houthi attack on the main airport in Riyadh.
6: Isaac Fannin here with all your sport.
12: Yeah, hugely tense, highly emotional match at Anfield on Sunday. Manchester City beating Liverpool 3-0. It was pretty tight between the two sides. Ryan Gravenberch was sent off, though, for a second bookable offence in the second half, and that is where it all went wrong for the Reds. Erling Haaland, Jeremy Doku and Ryan Cherki getting on the score sheets. Of course, the match played in the backdrop of what has been a pretty tough few weeks for City fans, as the club was found guilty of the majority of breaches of financial financial regulations. Anfield made their thoughts known on the situation from way before the match started, as banners and flags were unveiled and the atmosphere was filled with accusations of cheating. We're going to have plenty on that story throughout the morning on Newsday. On Saturday, though, in Australia, history was made as a semi-professional team, South Melbourne FC, won the Australian Cup, becoming the first non-A-League side in history to win the Cup. And we're going to speak to the man who coached them to that triumph a little bit later on in the programme.
6: We look forward to that. Isaac, thank you.
5: Now, on Sunday, President Donald Trump announced a ceasefire between Ukraine and Russia pertaining to the targeting of energy infrastructure on either side. Not long after, Ukrainian President Volodymyr Zelensky expressed surprise at the announcement. President Zelensky then posted on X, writing, "Ukraine supports the ceasefire, and it is important that Russia supports it as well. But overnight, he said that Russia had continued to strike energy targets in Ukraine. So where does this leave the current state of affairs? Joining us now is our correspondent in Kyiv, Dan Johnson. Welcome to the program. So what has been the reaction from Kyiv?
13: Yeah, I think people here are doubtful. They are suspicious. They may hope that this exists and that it holds because it's the kind of thing they've been calling for and it's what they need. There's already been a rolling program of power cuts across Ukraine to try to preserve energy. We've seen disruption to the city heating system, to transport networks that rely on the power. Even the water supplies have been interrupted because they need pumps to get it to people's homes at the tops of tower blocks. So Ukrainians knew how difficult Russia could make the winter with the attacks it has been launching on the power network. They'd said they were ready to stop hitting Russian oil refineries if Russia agreed to cease hitting energy. But this announcement from Donald Trump did seem to come as a bit of a surprise out of the blue. Not the first time that Donald Trump's made this sort of move by announcing something and willing it into existence, even though he said both sides had signed up. The Ukrainians seem to have taken the position that, well, this is what we want. We're going to try to make it work. We will sign up and abide by it and hope that the Russians do too, but they've already seen further Russian attacks on some power plants. Now, whether that continues is the big question. There's been no reaction whatsoever, no comment from the Kremlin about whether they have negotiated, agreed this, or whether they're going to abide by it.
5: And there is also the diesel deal. So what consequences would it have, perhaps, on Ukraine?
13: Yeah, there was anger about the deal that Donald Trump did with Vladimir Putin to allow Russian diesel to be exported. That led to a tit-for-tat between President Zelensky and Donald Trump, with Donald Trump calling for President Zelensky to be kicked out of office. It sounds like behind the scenes there was some pressure on the Ukrainians over the weekend to go along with this energy ceasefire. The Americans were threatening to cut intelligence and weapons if they didn't, and that's perhaps why we saw this strange, shaky announcement coming out of the blue yesterday. In terms of the impact, the Ukrainians knew that Russia could make life really difficult. Last winter was terrible for many Ukrainians who were left in the dark, in the cold, their transport networks interrupted, so they were preparing for all that again. There are already generators out around many Ukrainian cities ready to provide that sort of energy when the power network gives up. And they will still feel the impact of that. The major question is whether Russia continues attacking energy sites, and even if it doesn't and this ceasefire holds, it won't mean an end to the war. There's still the likelihood that Russian drones and missiles will be redirected to other targets. So this would be a positive move if indeed it is respected, but Ukrainians know they are still under threat.
5: Many thanks for those updates. Dan Johnson there in Kyiv.
6: Well, we've been talking about the conflict in Ukraine and in Russia and also in the Middle East. Let's bring all this together to look at what it means for global energy prices, for the price of your bills at home or filling up your car. Archana Shukla joins us from the business desk in Singapore. So what is the latest then on global energy prices?
14: Well, Rob, there is volatility, but for now, the prices are 1% down to, the Brent crude benchmark is trading at around $103 a barrel. It's clinging on to hopes that, Russia will, begin supplying diesel to the global markets and prices could come down, supplies would improve. But then if you look at the intraday charts over the last few days, there have been wild, intraday swings because there are competing forces that oil traders are trying to digest. On one side, there is the positive that there could be an energy ceasefire and the diesel supplies from Russia. On the other hand, there has been you know, the security situation in Saudi Arabia worsening with so many attacks, and a question mark again on supplies of oil from the Middle East, whether it would, you know, impact that as or not. So there are competing forces. There is definitely volatility. For now, slightly lower on the benchmark at 103.
6: If Russia does stick to this diesel supply agreement with the United States, what does it potentially mean for bridging the gap there is in supplies at the moment?
14: Well, you know, most experts say it wouldn't really have too much of an impact, both in terms of supply and definitely in terms of prices. Whether we look at prices at the pumps in the United States, which is where, you know, prices have gone up 70% since the beginning of the war, and there is a lot of political pressure on the Trump administration to bring that prices down. But, you know, the initial agreement asks for about 2.25 million barrels of diesel to be given. That is just half of what the country uses on a single day. So really, in terms of the quantum of the supplies coming to the market, are limited. And secondly, you know, what would be the capacity that Russia currently has? There have been continuing attacks on the refineries in Russia, and a large part of that has been destroyed. So in terms of how much Russia has the capacity to actually supply in the longer term is the big question mark. And then what Dan was talking about, you know, whether this ceasefire will last or it won't, that, again, is the biggest question mark. We've seen over the past several months these ceasefires last. You know, the trust between the two parties is very limited, and that really is hanging on a very thin thread. So, you know, these are questions which experts are posing, and they're saying that possibly in terms of prices that you and I are paying at the pumps may not really change as far as diesel is concerned.
6: All right, interesting. Thank you very much indeed. That's our business presenter, Archana Shukla, there joining us from the business desk in Singapore. You're with Newsday from the BBC.
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5: Hello, welcome to Newsday on the BBC World Service with Anso in Nairobi and Rob Young in London.
6: The World Food Programme's warning of a looming humanitarian catastrophe as fighting in Yemen's city of Taiz chokes off vital supplies.
5: We hear about Western mercenaries in the Democratic Republic of Congo.
6: And activists say Israeli settler attacks are on the rise in the occupied West Bank as the olive harvest season gets underway. First, a summary of the news.
2: BBC News with David Harper. Ukrainians have again been experiencing blackouts after power plants were hit by Russia, despite the announcement by President Trump of what he called an energy ceasefire. President Volodymyr Zelensky said he would support a pause. Moscow has yet to comment. The authorities in Saudi Arabia say one person has been killed and 11 others injured in a fresh wave of Houthi strikes on the international airport in the capital Riyadh. It was the third attack in 4 days. A federal judge in the United States has ordered an immediate halt to taxpayer-funded adverts promoting President Trump in the run-up to next month's midterm elections. The ruling follows a public outcry over the adverts, which have cost at least $19 million. A Sudanese rights group has alleged that an Egyptian Air Force attack on a gold mine near Sudan's border with Egypt has killed at least 72 people. Survivors at the Al Ukaidat mine in a disputed border area say more may have died. There's a heavy police presence in the Indian capital Delhi for a third day as protesters continue to seek the resignation of the country's election chief. The leader of India's main opposition Congress party, Rahul Gandhi, has urged supporters to join a march to the Supreme Court today. The European Climate Monitor says temperatures in a key area of the Pacific Ocean reached an all-time high in September as the El Niño phenomenon continues to deepen. It is expected to reach its peak towards the end of the year. Finance ministers and central bankers from around the world are gathering in Thailand for the annual meetings of the International Monetary Fund and World Bank. On Tuesday, the IMF will unveil its global economic forecast. A BBC investigation has found that the world's biggest accountancy firm, Deloitte, helped in falsifying documents to hide the Russian billionaire Roman Abramovich's wealth and evade tax. He denies any wrongdoing. And that's the latest BBC News.
6: Cheers, David. Thanks very much indeed for that summary of the news. Hello, you're with Newsday from the BBC World Service, coming to you live from Nairobi with Anne Sawin and from London with me, Rob Young. Thank you for being with us today.
5: Over the next half hour, we'll hear about the situation in the Yemeni city of Taiz after it fell to the Houthis. We'll also hear about the American mercenaries fighting in the Democratic Republic of Congo.
6: Your thoughts on all of our stories welcome, of course, by text or WhatsApp. +44 77 86 20 50 85 is the number you need.
5: We start in Yemen this half hour with the resumption of fighting and the fall at the hands of the Houthis of the Yemeni city of Taiz. Citizens are once again finding themselves cut off from the rest of the country, with vital roads into the city now closed, limiting access to basic necessities such as food and clean water, as well as medicine and fuel. Now, the World Food Programme is sounding the alarm, saying that if no access returns, there could be a humanitarian catastrophe, especially for those stuck in the besieged city of Taiz in the southwestern side of the country. We're now joined by Matthew Hollingworth, WFP's head of operations. Welcome to the programme. Just give us the latest on what you're hearing on the ground in Taiz.
0: I mean, clearly, Taiz, as you know, is the third largest city in Yemen. There's anything between 1.8 and 2.7 million people there. That number has got that high because so many hundreds of thousands from rural areas fled to the city when the front line started coming closer. It is entirely encircled today. War fronts on all sides. We've lost access to more than 600,000 people that we were supporting in Taiz. We simply can't get through those front lines right now with supplies. But really worryingly, not only humanitarian supplies have stopped going in, so have commercial supplies. So food's running out. We know that wheat flour stocks are running out. Prices are getting higher and higher each day. And people who have fled conflict now multiple times are stuck in Taiz with very little assistance and certainly nothing almost available on the markets for them to buy to keep their families healthy and alive.
5: Is there any sort of engagement between the WFP or perhaps other humanitarian organizations and the Houthis to find a way forward, to find a way to get supplies to those in need?
0: Certainly. I mean, the World Food Programme, the United Nations, the International Committee of the Red Cross, Red Crescent, are all trying to call on access for both commercial materials, but also aid materials to keep people alive and safe in Taiz, in spite of the conflict. So what we really need is to ensure that the materials can keep going in. I mean, as I said, from our side, you know, we continue to support people in the government of Yemen controlled areas of the country, but as those become tighter and tighter, smaller and smaller with the front lines moving, it's just so hard to get into areas where very significant populations are stuck.
5: And it's been about a decade since the last siege on Taiz. What are the biggest concerns you have for the people there?
0: I mean, again, at this juncture, people's resilience has just been worn away over now, as you said, a decade of conflict. And, you know, people had moved to Taiz because it appeared safer than others and, you know, front lines had been static for so long. This latest sort of enormously fast flare-up that has changed the territorial gains by the de facto authorities, the Houthis, really has meant that hunger accelerates before our eyes today. It's getting worse and worse. And again, we've got to make sure that we have access to these communities. And of course, this is one of the hardest places to work in the world. I can never talk about our operations in Yemen without just reminding the world that more than 70 UN personnel have been held for more than a year now, detained illegally, including 37 of our own WFP colleagues. So we're always calling on the UN staff who've been detained in Yemen to be released immediately, unconditionally, so we can expand the areas that we work in across the country.
5: So huge challenges you're facing on the ground, access and, you know, that call that you have just put out. But at the same time, aid has been dwindling. How big an impact is that on your operations, despite the fact that you do not have access at the moment to TAS?
0: Well, I mean, as I said, we've still been able to regularly reach between 1.5 and 1.7 million people in the government, in the internationally recognized government of Yemen and controlled areas. That's shrinking now as space shrinks and people find themselves caught on the other side of the front lines. We've got to see more assistance getting to those people who have also that more than 200,000 people who have fled into government-held territory as well. This is a situation that's getting worse inside Yemen. And of course, this has global reach as well, because as you've mentioned in a number of your items today, what happens in Yemen, what happens in Bab al-Mandab, the strait through the Red Sea, has a global impact. So we're seeing, you know, a situation for the people of Yemen deteriorate as this conflict continues. And we need to see more ceasefires, more access, more materials getting into civilian areas. But we also need to see this whole situation calm down, because if you add what's happening in Yemen and Bab al-Mandab to what we've seen in the Strait of Hormuz and we've seen in the Black Sea, the so-called treble choke points that the world's facing today, this is having an impact on global food security, global trade, global prices. It's going to impact us all.
5: Many thanks for speaking to us. Matthew Hollingworth there, WFP's Head of Operations.
6: Now to a story in DR Congo in Central Africa. It's been reported that a former American soldier and UFC mixed martial arts fighter, Tim Kennedy, has been wounded in the east of DR Congo. Kennedy was evacuated, having been shot in a firefight where private military contractors known as mercenaries are part of a deployment by Eric Prince, a US military contractor, to allegedly support Felix Tshisekedi's government against Rwandan-backed M23 rebels. We can speak to Dr. Ali Ibrahimi, Senior Fellow at the Atlantic Council and host of the Guns for Hire podcast, a show exploring the growing use of private military contractors in modern warfare. Welcome to the programme then. Just tell us about the role of mercenaries and American mercenaries in particular in DR Congo.
1: Well, this outsourcing of core military functions, you know, is part of a pattern in DR Congo, but also more broadly. So this actually recalls a very vivid incident last year when 300 Romanian mercenaries, actually not American, were captured and paraded by the M23 rebels, these kind of veterans and policemen from Romania who took leave from work to fight on the side of the DRC army because the pay was so compelling. And we saw mobile phone footage on social media where the rebel commander was lecturing them, and he was, before that he released them to Rwanda, but he was saying, you guys are paid $8,000 a month and you're fed, while a Congolese soldier gets less than $100. We are fighting for a future. Do not come for adventure here. But there are many other PMCs. There are rumors that the Africa Corps, the Wagner Group successor, the Russian mercenaries, they're looking to get into DRC. It's already active in many other places in Africa, but also there's a Bulgarian PMC, Agamira, that provides the government with Belarusian and Bulgarian contractors. And there may be others active, because there are sightings of Algerians, Colombians, Salvadorians, particularly in the drone and air defense space. And a lot of that is coming from the Western private sector since 2023, when M23 resurged.
6: And what do they bring to the conflict? Is it experience? Is it know-how? Is it weaponry?
1: Yeah, they bring experience and technology, but look, they're highly attractive for other reasons, because they're cheap, they're less bureaucratic, but also because, you know, for the people that send them, they hold vast potential for profitability, for deniability. You could say, you know, as Americans, as America, we were never there, as Romania, we were never there, as Russia, we were never there, but also there's very little accountability. The United States, like Russia and Turkey, doesn't fully report the deaths of private military contractors. There was a New Zealand Special Forces operative, former Special Forces, that died alongside the UFC fighter. So these are not generally counted as military losses. So that helps.
6: Well, they aren't military losses, are they? If they work for a private company and not a national army, surely they aren't part of.
1: They're not, but in. Absolutely. But in large wars like Iraq and Afghanistan, that, you know, they were for all intents and purposes serving military functions. So this does help to obscure the human toll of questionable foreign entanglements, especially for politicians that campaign on ending wars abroad. So as the world is rapidly changing, mercenaries are making wars more affordable, more murky, more brutal, and in my view, more likely.
6: So you're suggesting then that in some conflicts, they do have the tacit backing of whichever government they come from.
1: They certainly do in some conflicts. And I think the central role of minerals here is key. The fact that mercenaries are often to be found in resource-rich provinces, where there's gold, cobalt, coltan, you name it. That was the same pattern we saw with the Wagner Group and now Africa Corps, the Russian mercenaries. They were in Syria near the oil fields. In Mali, the Russians are near the gold-rich parts. In the Central African Republic, near the diamond mines. So I think as the West, we have to be honest that we helped to break the taboo against mercenaries through the long wars in Iraq and Afghanistan. The fact that we brought private military companies into respectability, but US military overstretch after 9/11, to your point, it meant that 170 PMCs were operating in Iraq alone. And there were as many contractors there as there were military soldiers. Though that war would have been impossible without them. But now it seems that we're also in danger of legitimizing this specifically Russian model that's emerging in Africa, which is you're deploying a private army in exchange for preferential access to natural resources. It's what the Wagner Group did and is doing in Africa. It's where economic predation is kind of the reward for military predation. And that's a very dangerous bargain indeed. And I don't think we want to go anywhere near it. And private military adventurism in DRC, with or without the approval of the US government, inevitably takes us closer to that.
6: Thank you very much indeed, Dr. Ali Ebrahimi there, who's from the Atlantic Council and hosts the Gun for Hire podcast.
5: Now, three mourners shot and killed by police at the national farewell for Kenya's former prime minister were not involved in the clash that sparked the gunfire, BBC Africa Eye has revealed. Forensic analysis by the BBC World Service suggests that an elite police unit responsible for protecting the president may have fired the fatal shots in a football stadium packed with thousands who'd come to see the body of Raila Odinga. Runako Selina reports.
3: In death as in life, Raila Odinga had an ability to draw crowds. Tens of thousands packed Nairobi streets to see his coffin a year ago as his body returned home from India, where the veteran opposition leader and former prime minister had died. The crowds were so large, authorities abandoned the public viewing at Parliament, redirecting his body instead to a stadium on the edge of the city. Mourners spilled onto the pitch and into the stands. Andrew Kenga was one of them, recording videos for TikTok.
21: Outside there was no security. Everyone was getting in whichever entry was open. People got impatient of waiting for Raila's body. There were some politicians who tried to calm the crowd down, telling them just chill, the body's on the way.
3: Hours of waiting in the heat with no water or official updates turned confusion into anger. A scuffle breaks out in a section close to the pitch, reserved for the president and other dignitaries, followed by gunfire.
22: Gunshots, Amanda, gunshots.
3: 36-year-old Vincent Ogutu was one of three men killed by a gunshot wound to the chest. BBC Africa Eye has spent months analysing hundreds of videos and images. We locate Vincent sitting high in the stands, more than 160 metres away from the chaos below. His body is carried out and loaded into the back of a truck. His father is inconsolable, wailing over the body of his only son. An independent investigation is ongoing. A year on, his wife Yvonne and three children want to know why he was killed and who was responsible.
7: I will just try to be that strong woman, very strong. But deep inside, there is a hole. You know, it is very painful. Because sometimes you just sit down and you ask yourself, at Kasarani there were so many people, so many of them. Why? Why him?
3: Our ballistic analysis points to the VIP area, where we can see officers aiming as the most likely source of the bullets that killed Vincent. These men wear tactical clothing, their faces covered. We've identified it as an elite unit responsible for presidential protection. The BBC cannot rule out the possibility that other officers also fired. Kenya's Interior Minister, Kipchumba Murkomen, who was at the stadium that day, told us the investigation's findings would determine what action is taken.
8: We continue sending our condolences to the families that lost their loved ones. Let me tell you, even if your son or your daughter was culpable of any act or so forth, it's still painful for every family.
3: Our investigation found no evidence that Vincent or the other two victims, Evans Kitche or Jida Burka, were involved in any wrongdoing that day. We put our findings to Kenya's police. They acknowledged there were huge lessons to be learned for a better, more professional police response. Kenya's police watchdog, IPOA, which is investigating the events, did not respond to our request for comment.
5: Runako Selina reporting there, and you can watch the full documentary BBC Africa Eye, Goodbye Raila, on BBC iPlayer in the UK and on the BBC News Africa YouTube channel.
6: Let's head to the Middle East now, where in the occupied West Bank, it is olive harvesting season. And every year for generations, families have gathered to harvest their olives and deliver them to local oil presses. However, farmers in the West Bank are facing widespread obstacles this year, including escalating attacks by Israeli settlers on their crops and on infrastructure. According to the United Nations, settler violence has reached historic highs this year. Well, we can speak to Tamir Golan, who's an activist with the Jewish Religious Action Group B'nai Avraham, who was in the West Bank this weekend and saw what? Just tell us what you saw.
10: Hi, good morning.
6: Good morning. What did you see at the weekend when you were in the occupied West Bank?
10: Yes. So the harvest season has begun, and a lot of Palestinian farmers could not reach their land because of the settler violence who wants to dispossess them. So I'm part of Navram Group. We are around of 200 activist Jewish that accommodate accompany Palestinian communities back to their lands. What do we see is like, I would say, two arms of dispossession, one with the settler violence and one is the restrictions of the army. When we arrive to the ground, for example, this weekend, we tried like to pick fruits and harvest olives, and three settlers came, armed settlers. They sprayed in gas pepper the farmer, the father, and they pointed the weapon against us and against the children and threatened to kill them.
6: So you're saying that settlers pointed their weapons at you and threatened to kill, what, Palestinian children or the children of you and your activists?
10: Both of us, yeah. No, not the children activists. We are all adults, but also us and the children of the

0: So Palestinian children they were threatening to kill.
1: Right.
0: And you said the army was there. What did they do?
1: So most of the time they just want like to end the situation, but what they do, they just evacuate all of us from the area. So eventually the farmers could not walk there. And what the army said that you have to cooperate before, like to set where you can arrive, but actually you can never really do it.
0: And when you say that these settlers were threatening to kill these children, is that your interpretation of them pointing their weapons in their direction, or did they explicitly say that?
1: No, they explicitly said they're going to kill us. Yes.
0: Okay.
1: And actually, they like last week we've been to a village called Janata, which next to settlement Efrat. We went like to set up the land before the harvest, and they broke hands and legs of our activists. Like set a message that we should not come and help the Palestinians.
0: Well, the Israeli Defense Forces say that they work every year to try and ensure a safe and orderly olive harvest for the farmers, and say that security forces oversee the harvest in areas where coordination is required to maintain the safety and security of the area and its residents. Now, there has been some contention about the role of you and other activists, haven't there, with the settler
1: Yes.
0: organization, the Yesha Council, saying that you're going to create provocations and confrontations. Why do you go there?
1: I go there because I don't want to be a thief in my own homeland. I love my homeland, and it's sacred for me. And just because of that, the Jewish faith and the Jewish morality obligated me to be observe the prohibition of theft. And I see our homeland as a homeland for two people, and I shame that there are Jewish people who forcing to deny this fact, actually.
0: But by going there, you aren't protecting these residents, though, are you, the Palestinian olive farmers, because you've described what you witnessed. So I just wonder what you think you're doing to try to improve their lives.
1: Every time a Jewish activist is on the ground, the violence is allegedly much lower. Because we can film, and because there are two system laws, so we can call the police while Palestinians are under the military law, we are under the state law. Settlers are less willing to hurt Jewish activists. Therefore, every time we're there, I think it's much better. And Palestinians without us, most of the times, don't let themselves, because they're feared and intimidated, get to the land itself.
0: All right. Thank you very much indeed for talking to us. That's Timir Golan there, who's an activist with the Jewish religious action group B'nai Avraham.
2: At 6 minutes to the hour, time now for some sports news with Isaac Fennin.
3: Yeah, so on Saturday in Australia, we saw football history. The Australia Cup, which is like the FA Cup here in England, was won for the first time by a non-A-League side, South Melbourne FC, beating Melbourne Victory on penalties. An extraordinary result. Football in Australia has a pretty interesting story. South Melbourne are one of Australia's oldest teams, but when the A-League was created 22 years ago, the club found itself on the outside looking in. But from the outside, they have triumphed, and the man who led them to the title is head coach Sinisa Khadzic, who joins us on the line now. Sinisa, congratulations to you on the win. Just talk us through how big of a result this was.
4: Thank you, Isaac, for having me. Yeah, it's a really huge result for football in Australia. Really, a semi-professional team beating a professional team in a final of country's national cup, and it's equally to FA Cup of England. It's a huge result where it's been celebrated with the most historical club in Australia, South Melbourne. That's been from 1959 around. So it's a huge result.
3: For those who aren't too familiar with the Australian system, just talk us through South Melbourne. You talk about them being a team that have been around since 1959, but they are a big club, aren't they?
4: Yeah, listen, South Melbourne's been a huge part of Australian football, and they were in the top league for many, many years until 20 years ago when

0: They played against Manchester United and a lot of big clubs. 3 years after that, there was a new league formed, and they suddenly dropped out. So from that point, then they became really a semi-professional club. But last year, really, they started in our Oceania Professional League, which really now brought South Melbourne in a sense of really, yes, they are playing in a semi-professional league, which is called an NPL Victoria League, which is a is really a second division in Australia. So it's A League and NPL is underneath that, but it's really classified as a semi-professional league. Now, South Melbourne's obviously playing AFC Pro League, and yeah, and it's more professional than probably many of the NPL setups.
1: So you've brought the gap closer, I guess. What will a win like this do for Australian football?
0: Yeah, hopefully it changes the landscape, isn't it? I mean, hopefully that now the A-League clubs will consider a club like South Melbourne and many other NPL clubs. They've got the resources and ambitions and obviously the budgets to play in that league, that they're able to get to that league in some way, because there's no promotion relegation in Australia, and ultimately you're not able to play in that league for many different reasons. So hopefully that now with this win and everything that South Melbourne's achieved and playing in the Oceania Professional League gives them the platform to actually go in and play into the A-League.
1: Well, congratulations on the victory. That's Sanisa Khahadzic, who joins us on the line. Big result in Australian football. And yeah, huge, huge moment for the sport there. Let's see whether it changes things.
2: Indeed, yes. Isaac, thank you very much. Indeed, we'll be talking about another big game in a bit, I'm sure.
1: Yes, Manchester City, Liverpool. Definitely.
2: You're with Newsday on the BBC World Service with Anne in Nairobi, Rob and Isaac in London. Plenty more to come in the next hour of the programme, so do stay with us if you can.

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1: Elections and democracy, the role of the military, and the detention of former Prime Minister Imran Khan. Just some of the issues up for debate in Pakistan right now. Join me, Johnny Diamond, as we discuss the most pressing issues with Questions.
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3: Hello, you're with Newsday on the BBC World Service with Anne Soy in Nairobi and Rob Young in London.
4: President Zelensky has welcomed Donald Trump's idea of an energy ceasefire, but says Russia has continued to attack Ukrainian power plants.
5: Ukraine is ready to refrain from striking Russia's energy infrastructure, and we expect Russia to show the same readiness and honor the agreement reached with the President of the United States.
4: We'll go live to Ukraine.
3: For the third time in 4 days, the Saudi authorities say the Houthis in Yemen have struck Riyadh's main international airport. One person was killed and 11 more injured.
4: And we'll go live to Indonesia, where 8 orangutans have been released back into the wild in Borneo. That's after the latest world news.
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8: 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Opening hours Monday to Thursday from 8 a.m. to 6 p.m. Friday from 8 a.m. to 5 p.m. and Sunday from 9 a.m. to 1 p.m. Closed on Saturdays. 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
1: Hello and welcome to Stay Informed, a program brought to you by the Rijksdienst Caribisch Nederland to inform and update residents of Ceiba and Sint Eustatius about developments within RCN departments on the islands of the Caribbean Netherlands. My name is Versely Kutar and I am your host for today. Today we are going to be talking with Shendrik Sophia of the Department of Pension, also known as AOV, which is part of the RCN Unit Social Affairs and Employment Caribbean Netherlands, better known as SZV. Today's topic is old age pension and the application process. Shendrik, welcome to Stay Informed.
2: Hi, Versely. It's a pleasure.
1: Okay, so we are going to begin right away with the questions we have prepared for you today. Could you tell us, Shendrik, what is pension? And as I mentioned before, it is also known as AOV, so we can, for the rest of the program, refer to it also as AOV. So what is AOV and who can apply for this?
2: All right, let me explain. Old age pension, mm-hmm. or AOV, is a basic pension for persons that have reached the age of 65 and has worked or lived on Bonaire, Sint Eustatius, or Ceiba between the age of 15 and 65 years. These people can apply for pensions.
1: Okay. And when exactly can someone apply for the AOV or old age pension?
2: They can apply for AOV 6 months before they have reached the age of 65.
1: Okay. So they don't have to wait until they make 65, but they can already start to apply.
2: Yes,
1: 6 months. Okay.
2: Yes.
1: Good to know. Where and how can someone submit the application for the old age pension or AOV?
2: An application can be submitted at the SZV office.
1: Mm-hmm.
2: You can also apply for AOV via email. Documents you need to apply can be found on our website, www.rijksdienstcn.com.
1: Okay, you mentioned documents. Can you tell us which documents specifically one would need when they're doing an application for AOV?
2: Yes, sure. Forms that are required for the application, completed filled out, and signed with a valid form of identification, proof of a bank account number where the money is to be deposited, if the person is living outside the Caribbean Netherlands, a proof of life.
1: Okay, so just to reiterate, in order to apply, you will need specific documents, and so then there is a special form for the application.
2: Yes.
1: You have to fill that out and sign it. And then you need a valid proof of identification, your bank account number, somewhere where it can be proven.
2: Yes.
1: And you said if the person is living outside the Caribbean Netherlands, they would need a proof of life.
2: Correct, yes.
1: Okay. I didn't mention in the beginning, but I want to switch now because there's also the widow's pension,
2: yes.
1: that can be applied for. So I would like to ask, could you tell us what is the widow's pension and who can apply for this form of pension?
2: Yes. General widow's pension is a financial assistance for a widow or widower,
1: mm-hmm.
2: until they have reached the AOV age, or the person up until the age of 25 that becomes an orphan due to passing of one or both parents,
1: mm-hmm.
2: and is still attending school.
1: Okay.
2: This only applies when one of the parents has died on any of the islands of the Caribbean Netherlands.
1: Okay. So that is the general widow's pension.
2: Yes.
1: And for the radio listeners, this is also known as AWW in Dutch.
2: Correct.
1: Because we sometimes use both the terms.
2: Terms, yes.
1: Okay. Radio listeners, you're listening to Stay Informed. We'll be right back after this short break.

0: Rijksdienst Caribisch Nederland.
1: Welcome back to Stay Informed, a program brought to you by the Rijksdienst Caribisch Nederland, also known as RCN. Today we are talking to Shendrik of the Department of Pension, or Old Age Pension rather, which is part of the RCN unit Asset Way. Before the break, Shendrik, you were explaining to us about the process of applying for pension, which persons would meet the criteria to be able to make the application, and you just started to tell us about the General Widow's Pension. So much like the AOV, could you tell us where and how can a person apply or submit an application for General Widow's Pension?
2: Yes, you can submit an application at the office of SZW located at the Mazinga Square on Station and Cap Matthew Livingstone Street, Zondernummer, the bottom of Ceiba. You may also submit an application via email. The relevance forms can be found on the RCN website, www.rijksdienstcn.com.
1: And could you mention for us also, in this case for an application, which documents are needed for an application for General Widow's Pension or AVV?
2: Yes, forms that are required for the application completely filled out and signed, valid form of identification, proof of the bank account number that you would like to have the money deposited in, the marriage certificate and death certificate, school declaration in case of 15 years or older, and if applying from overseas, proof of life.
1: Okay, and by overseas you mean outside of the
2: Caribbean?
1: Outside
2: of the Caribbean Islands, yes.
1: Okay, and could you tell us what happens after the application is submitted?
2: As soon as the application is completed, it will be evaluated and decision will be taken within 1 month. The client then receives the widow's pension or orphan pension. Old age pension can take more or less than 6 months to process, and that is why we request that our application be submitted 6 months in advance, which makes it possible for us to comply in timely manner and so that we can
1: make the payment
2: on the first of the following month for those who comply with the pension age of 65.
1: Okay, so there is people are encouraged to apply when it comes to AOV or the old age pension to start from at least six months before you make the age of 65.
2: Yes, correct.
1: And if persons have more questions about both applications, they're not sure if they qualify or what have you, where can they go to get information about these two forms of pension?
2: There are different ways. One can read all the information regarding applications and also obtain the application form via our website, www.rijksdienstcn.com. They can also contact us via our email, which is pension@rijksdienstcn.com, or may call us via our central number 416-3804 on Ceiba and 790-0052 on Station. Or they can visit our office from Monday to Thursday from 8 a.m. to 12 noon. In the afternoon by appointment. There are no walk-in consultation hours. You can come by in the morning and schedule an appointment in the afternoon for questions and applications.
1: Okay, you have answered pretty much all my questions, save for one. Do you have a last message that you would like to leave our listeners with today?
2: Yes, I would like to encourage all nearing pension age and haven't yet submitted an application. Please remember to submit your application one time. It doesn't matter if you are not currently living on one of the islands of the Caribbean Netherlands. And to those that have become widow or widower children that have lost one or more parents and have not yet reached the age of 25, please submit your application. If you are not sure or if you would like some more information, please feel free to contact us via one of our many points of contacts.
1: Okay, thank you. I would like just to stress again for our listeners, important part that you said about for the old age pension, please do not wait until the last minute. It is okay. It is even encouraged to apply 6 months in advance, and then you know you will be, the chances is much bigger you will be on time to collect when you finally make the old age pension age.
2: Yes, please. That's very highly recommended.
1: Yes. And Chandra, could you for us one more time, please, mention the location of the both departments on Stacia and Sabre and the telephone number where they can be contacted?
2: Yes. For Stacia, is it Magazine Square?
1: Magazine Square, yeah.
2: Mm-hmm. And for Sabre, it's Cap Metro, Levenstone Street, Zondernummer, the bottom.
1: Okay, and the telephone,
2: Numbers for Sabre is it 416-3804, and for Stacia is 790-0052.
1: Okay, thank you for sharing this important information with us today.
2: Yes, it was a pleasure. Thank you, Versaly.
1: 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In that way, we stay closer to the community because we are here to serve you. Thanks once again for tuning in, and until another opportunity. Bye-bye.

Alright, saying good morning to your station and to the entire Eastern Caribbean. I'm DJ Betty here with you this beautiful Monday morning. Look at the time. We have 22 minutes after the hour of 8. Once again, good morning to you and welcome. Before we go any further, which is into our gospel session, I have some reminders for you. Alright, so let me just ease upon the theme song a little bit and read our notices. The Golden Rock Cancer Awareness Foundation, in collaboration with the Prevention Center, is inviting you to a presentation with cardiologist Dr. Emeka Bird Lake from the St. Martin Medical Center. The topic will be cancer and heart failure. On Thursday, October 15th, 2026, from 7:30 to 9 p.m. at the Public Library. Please don't miss this very informative session. Remember, the date is October the 15th. That's this coming Thursday at the Public Library from 7:30 to 9 p.m. We know that October 1st kicked off Breast Cancer Awareness Month. We know that, right? So therefore, the Cancer Awareness Foundation, they have some challenges for you, the general public of Statia. You are to wear something pink every Friday. Wear breast cancer ribbon or a pin for the whole month of October. And save a dollar for 31 days. And at the end, you donate $31 to the Cancer Awareness Foundation. And if you know a breast cancer survivor, give him or her a pink rose. You can give them a call that they will know who is supporting with the donation on October the 31st. You can contact the president, Mr. Eardley Woodley, at his telephone number 319-1890. That's 319-1890. Or the secretary, Ms. Raina Leverock, at 319-5579, 319-5579. And we know that there are some activities. And on the 15th of October, the presentation, as I mentioned earlier, by cardiologist Dr. E. Bird. All right, so that will be on the 15th, and of course I will be reminding you of this. The Catholic team is doing it once more. It's a finger-licking food sale to be held on October 31st from 11:30 a.m. to 1 p.m. at the Catholic Garage, and the price is $15 per plate. On the menu will be fish, barbecue chicken, baked chicken, barbecue ribs, baked ribs, peas and rice, fried rice, bami, potato salad, and more. And for those with a sweet tooth, we will also have hard cakes and coconut drops. So save the date. Remember, it's on Saturday, October the 31st, 2026, at the Catholic Garage from 11:30 until 1 p.m. And it says in the bottom, nobody does it better than the Catholic team. All right? At the Methodist Church Circuit Children's Commission, in collaboration with the St. Eustatius Lions Club, they're having a cycle turn and barbecue sale. On October the 27th, 2026, the gathering starts at 4 p.m. at the airport, and the takeoff will be at 4:30 p.m. Registration fee is $10. And that includes a bottle of water, a cup of punch, and a bowl of locri. The cycle turn ends at the Bethel Methodist Church parking lot, where the barbecue sale will be held. Fruits will be given to the children, donated by the Lions Club. And the St. Eustatius Lions Club, they're having a breakfast sale fundraiser on Saturday, October 31st. From 7:30 to 9 a.m. at the Lion's Den
On the menu will be salt fish, liver, chicken wing, hot dogs, fried Johnny cakes, baked Johnny cakes, boiled eggs, ham, cheese, pancakes, green salad, bush tea, and orange juice. And in the bottom it says, it's going to be finger licking good. Don't miss it. All right, so these are our notices at this time. And we're going right into our gospel session. Going up until 10. Remember, today is Monday. Yes, it's Monday. And at 10 o'clock, it's Gospel Monday. And you don't want to miss the program this morning, all right? So you stay true. Let's hear the late Jim Reeves again with our theme song, We Thank Thee. We have so much to thank God for. Where we

All right, that's our theme song, We Thank Thee. Let me say good morning to our listeners on the Saber. Saber, good morning to you. All right, we're down to the bottom of the hour. It is exactly 8:30.

0: Jesus comes, the tempter's power is broken. 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We'll take a short break and be back. Stay tuned.
1: Yes, radio listeners, the Optimized Health Evangelistic Campaign is here on the island. And we, your friends, the Seventh-day Adventists, is inviting the entire community to attend the Optimized Health Evangelistic Campaign with our evangelists coming all the way from St. Croix, President Wilmoth James. Come night after night and be prepared to receive a blessing. We all are conscious of our health, and come and hear and follow step by step to reverse whatever problem that you may be facing, whatever health problem that you are having. Come to the Optimized Health series and be change. The God that gives us health will be there night after night to transform us and to give us a better health. Come, receive a blessing, receive a gift, and be blessed.

When Jesus comes, oh, he will come in the midst of the storm. Just reminding you that you're in tune to St. Eustatius Broadcasting. Right now it's 12 minutes on the hour of 9.

Forsake me not, O gentle Savior. Hear my humble cry. You have been tuned to St. Eustatius Broadcasting, and of course, you're listening to your gospel session. Taking you right up until 10 o'clock this morning. Don't forget, at 10, it's Gospel Monday. The Lady Maureen will be in the studio with me again. All right, so stay tuned. Saying good morning to you on the job. How are you doing this morning? Good morning, good morning to you. Seba, giving you another shout out. Good morning. Glad that you're joining us this morning, right? And all the neighboring islands, good morning to you. We have a lot of love coming your way from Stacia, all right? That's right. To you at home, good morning. Good morning.

Glory to God. 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He says he has all the power. And that's the God that we serve.

0: 5 minutes after the hour of nine, and yes, Jesus is coming soon. Soon and very soon, we'll see your coming, King. Saying good morning to you, Lloyd Hook. How are you doing this morning? Just want to say thank you, all right? Okay, we have some more music. Don't go anywhere. I'm here with you.
1: Have you not known? Have you not heard? The everlasting God, the creator of the ends of the earth, does not grow weary. He gives strength to the weary and increases the power of the weak. If you are tired today, this message

0: shall renew their strength. They shall mount up with wings like eagles. They shall run and not be weary. They shall walk and not faint.
1: God will renew your strength. That's right.
0: Your strength will rise again.
1: 10 minutes after the hour of 9. No condition is permanent.

That's right. I need thee every hour. But I think our hour is too long, right? We have to say every minute, every second. We need Jesus. That's right. You're listening to your gospel session for today, Monday. You know, I have to keep checking the calendar to see if I'm correct with the date and the month. Because, you know, time flies so fast, you know. Yes, so we really need to stick to Jesus. We really have to keep him close. Saying good morning to you, Monica Jarvis. How are you doing this morning? Good morning.

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Come night after night and be prepared to receive a blessing. 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Come to the Optimized Health series and be changed. The God that gives us health will be there night after night to transform us and to give us a better health. 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

0: All right, you are hearing the theme song. Right now is, oh boy, look at the time. 14 minutes after the hour of 10. Just reminding you that you're in tune to Central Stations Broadcasting. And now it's time for the program Gospel Monday. And in the studio with me, we have Miss Maureen.
1: Yes,
0: and she's all ready to go. She's set and ready to go. Good morning, Miss Maureen. How are you?
1: Doing very well, thank you.
0: Oh, you sound bright like a dollar man. All right. Good morning. Good morning. You're going to give a shout out to, you have to do in Lynette's seat. So you got to teacher Lynn's seat. That, why am I disrespecting my teacher Lynn? I'm calling her Lynette. Teacher Lynn, good morning to you.
1: Good morning.
0: Good morning.
1: Good morning.
0: Okay. You're in teacher Lynn's seat. So you have to give the shout out to Seba.
1: Yes. Good morning, Seba. Happy you're tuned our way. Be blessed. Have
0: All
1: a blessed
0: right.
1: week.
0: Okay. Yes, that was our theme song. Ready or not, you know, when Teacher Lynn is here, we have another theme song. So this one is for us. You know, this one is for us.
1: Yeah.
0: Yes. I'm not sharing Teacher Lynn theme song with you.
1: No.
0: All right. Good morning. Good morning once again. And welcome to the program, Gospel Monday. Yes, we have a topic for you this morning, which we're going to try and dissect it up. Right, we can try and dissect it,
1: yes.
0: And you know, we're gonna, by the grace of God, we're gonna do what we are here to do.
1: Yes.
0: All right, we just want to say good morning to our donors, good morning to you, wherever you are at this time. You know, who you are, those of you who, you know, put the money on the account, we just want to say thank you. And those of you who let us know, some of you do not want your name to be called, we understand that. But those of you who send it and give it to us in cash, we just want to say thank you. Mm-hmm. It's doing a good job. It's keeping us cool in here and it's keeping us on the air.
1: Yes.
0: All right, so we just want to say thank you.
1: Let us pray. Father God, we thank you for this opportunity again, another Monday morning. We ask your guidance, Lord. We ask your protection. Bless us. Bless our words that will come from our mouths. Let it be a blessing to those who are listening. We thank you and we praise you. In Jesus' name I pray. Amen. Amen.

0: All right, that is our theme song. Ready or not, Jesus is coming. Whether you believe it or not, Jesus is coming. And as I always say to you, you can take that to the bank because Jesus is coming. We don't know if we're going to be able to finish this program or even start it. We don't know that, but we know for sure that Jesus is coming. Right, Marie?
1: That's true. That's true. Very much true.
0: All right. We don't know about the next minute. We do not know about tomorrow. But we know that Jesus is coming. Yes. He is coming. He said that. He is coming. What are we going to be talking about this morning? Anything as we have to, we don't have anything to reminisce about, right? Because last time we were here, it was a shout out. Yeah, because today is the 11th already.
1: Yes.
0: The 12th, what am I saying? Today is the 12th. Yes, the days are going fast. Last week was the first Monday. Mm-hmm. It was the 5th of October.
1: Mm-hmm.
0: Yes, and now today is the 12th. So last week we had our shout outs.
1: Mm-hmm.
0: And now today we have a topic. What are we going to talk about this morning?
1: Well, we are going to talk about being afraid.
0: Being afraid.
1: That's our topic today. Being afraid.
0: Okay.
1: Yes.
0: We're going to be talking about being afraid this morning. But let us get a song going first. Well, we don't have much songs about being afraid, you know, but we are going to be playing songs because all the songs have a message.
1: Mm-hmm.
0: All the songs have a message in it. You know, it's a message in every song.
1: Yes.
0: So all we just have to do is listen to the word.
1: Mm-hmm.
0: And be blessed. Be blessed.

0: Maureen, I see you singing along with that song.
1: Oh, yes. That's one of my favorites.
2: All right.
0: The Lord will make a way somehow. What does that song mean to you? Say it's a favorite of yours.
1: Oh, yes. Sometimes when you... They have a verse that say, you complain, you go complain to others. But when you go and you complain to others, you find they are complaining too.
0: Exactly.
1: So you just look up and you wonder why, you know, why good fortune pass you by. Then you have to say to yourself, don't worry, Maureen. The Lord will make a way somehow.
0: Yes? All right, all right. Yes, so yes. That song means a lot.
1: A lot to me. I sing it all the time. And the church people, if they are listening, they'll hear it.
2: All right, the Lord
1: will make a way somehow.
0: So
1: Amen. True, so true. Yes.
0: And it goes with what we're going to be talking about, because we're going to be talking about being afraid. And being afraid is a normal thing. Mm-hmm. It's a normal thing. Yes, to be afraid is a feeling of fear. A worry, anxiety about a particular situation or a thing, you know.
1: Yes.
0: There are different scenarios of being
1: afraid.
0: Yeah. Some people afraid spider. Mm-hmm. You know?
1: Yes.
0: They're afraid spider. They're afraid to fly. I don't like to fly. Should I say I'm afraid to fly, or I don't like to fly. I don't like the air pockets. You know, none of us like air pockets.
1: Yes.
0: But some people they're scared of the air pockets, put it that way. But they like to be in the plane because they like to travel.
1: You know? Yes.
0: I scarcely travel because I'm afraid of the plane. But the Lord will make a way somehow. If you want to get there,
1: You have to just put your trust in God.
0: Yes.
1: That's
0: And travel. Mm-hmm. Yes. The Lord will make a way somehow.
1: Yes. Yes.
0: You can be scared of something, or, you know, maybe an outcome.
1: Mm-hmm.
0: Maybe a result. You know, you went and you get your blood test, and you kind of afraid of what the results will be. Every little thing puts some kind of scare in us, you know. But so we're going to be talking about that this morning. It's normal. It's a normal thing. Thing to be afraid.
1: Yes. Some people are afraid to ask questions.
0: Mm-hmm.
1: They're afraid what the outcome going to be. Just like what you just said.
0: Mm-hmm.
1: You know, you go to the doctor and you know, when the doctor tells you something that you get nervous because you're afraid of what the doctor going to tell you. But you have to put your trust in God. Yes. Yes.
0: Yes. Being afraid is a normal thing. So don't be afraid to be afraid.
1: Yes.
0: Because fear is a natural human emotion.
1: Mm-hmm. Mm-hmm.
0: And it's helped keep you from being angered.
1: Mm-hmm.
0: You know, because it says fear keeps you from being angry. How is that? How can fear keep you from being angry? In your way, in your words.
1: Mm-hmm.
0: How can fear, because something happened and you're maybe afraid to approach whatever it is, so it keeps you from, because when you get angry, you send up your blood pressure, you know.
1: It's true.
0: You know? So if you are afraid, or you're fearful about that thing, you keep more quiet.
1: Yeah, you're more quiet. You're settled.
0: Yes, you're more stable.
1: Stable.
0: If you're afraid to approach it. Because if somebody come and say, Maureen, down the road, I just hear this and so on. So you want to go and confront the person.
1: Mm-hmm.
0: But depends on who it is. You say, no, I'm afraid to go up to the woman.
1: Let me leave them alone.
0: She might slap me. Let me don't go. Yes. And then you quiet yourself, you know. You be more stable.
1: Yes.
0: Because if you get, maybe you go down there and you confront the person, your pressure go up and you hear you bust a vein in your neck and something happened to you. Because
1: So being afraid, you go back in your house and you lay down.
0: Yourself. Yes.
1: Comfort yourself.
0: Yes. And according to Teacher Lynn, we're talking to ourselves out loud.
1: That's right.
0: Okay,
1: we're talking
0: to ourselves out loud.
1: Yes.
0: All right. So we know that being afraid is a normal thing.
1: Yes.
0: It keeps you from getting angry. Mm-hmm. So it's... Now, when you're afraid, you either get energy to run away from it. Some people freeze.
1: Mm-hmm.
0: You know, I can stay here on the radio station and talk all day from now till tomorrow morning. Mm-hmm. But tell me go up in front of a crowd and talk. I can't do it.
1: Me too.
0: So also it's not me alone.
1: Me too.
0: All yes. right. So it's me not too. It's not Betty alone.
1: Yeah.
0: Tell me to go up to the front mm-hmm. and say something.
1: Yeah, me too. I'm the same. I'm the same. You know, much people tell me you don't. I hear you on the radio, but when I ask you to, when we ask you just to do this, this or do that, yeah, they tell me so all the time.
0: But it's not that. It's just that your nerves, you know, set. I don't know.
1: Yeah,
0: that is something else.
1: Yes,
0: yes, but we gonna get over that after this program, okay? Because we're talking to ourselves, okay? So anytime they ask you to do something, oh boy, oh my members ain't listening. So we are talking to ourselves yes. out loud. Yes, we got to talk to ourselves out loud because, mm-hmm. yes, it's true and they know that. Mm-hmm. I can talk here all day. Don't go sleep tonight. Wake up in the morning and come and talk. But yeah. ask me to do something.
1: Yes.
0: You get nervous. Yes, you get nervous.
1: I get nervous. Yeah.
0: Yes, you get nervous and something you can't talk.
1: Yes.
0: I can remember one time when I was a little girl, I was about 8. And I had to say a poem in church. Mm-hmm. I know the thing good, you know. Mm-hmm. I know it good. But when I reach up and I see all those eyes and the glasses and all things.
1: Watching you. Yeah.
0: I couldn't start to talk. Mm-hmm. And I know the poem good. I know it good, Miss Maureen.
1: Yes, yes.
0: But no words won't come out my mouth.
1: Yes.
0: And I could remember my aunt. She was the superintendent. She behind me. And she started to prompt me, you know, and I'm saying it, but I'm crying.
1: Yes, yes, that's fair.
0: But I said it, you know, but I cry all the way through mm-hmm. the four verses. Mm-hmm. I cry all the way through.
1: And you better know and it. And you better, and those days you better
0: and when
1: know
0: I reach out, you still lick me.
1: That's right. You better know it.
0: Oh, parents. Yes. Oh, boy.
1: Yes, you better know
0: I reach
1: know
0: home,
1: it.
0: She lick me because she know another thing. But, you know.
1: Yeah.
0: Ah, boy, that is the nerves sometimes set in.
1: Yes.
0: All of us feel afraid at times. Mm-hmm. You know, even a strong man, a strong something. You sometimes wonder if one time I'm going to call his name. One time I asked, what his name is, the councilman, Mr. Van Putt. We know he's a strong talker. Mm-hmm. And I asked him if he don't get scared. You know, he said yes. You know. Mm-hmm. But then after you keep talking, it that does go. I ask him because everybody get that feeling sometimes. Mm-hmm,
1: mm-hmm. Yes.
0: All right. You don't have to be afraid if you are being truthful. You know that?
1: Yeah. Mm-hmm.
0: You know, at times, anyone who says they are never afraid, mm-hmm. if you tell me that, I don't be afraid. Mm-hmm. Oh, I don't be nervous. I don't think you're telling the truth. There are people, maybe not, you know, because there are some people, they're so accustomed to what they have to do that
1: so
0: it comes nothing. They don't be, no, they're not
1: mean
0: afraid.
1: Nothing. It don't mean nothing mm-hmm. to them sometimes.
0: Yes. Yeah, so
1: as you say.
0: I'm reading here that it said that they're not truthful. But I believe in some point, especially depends on the topic. You know, they get a little nerve, the nerve mm-hmm. clicking mm-hmm. sometimes.
1: And yeah, some people are accustomed of doing something, so they just go right ahead and do it.
0: Yes.
1: As you say, flying. Mm-hmm. You say flying, you know, traveling. Mm-hmm. You know, some people are so nervous. I've been in aircraft already where people are so nervous, holding on, and when they go in the pockets and so praying out loud mm-hmm. and holding on, but... You know, mm-hmm. you just have to. That is just the fear. That is just fear.
0: Yes. So it's okay to be afraid. There's nothing wrong with that. Mm-hmm. If being afraid stop you from living your daily life or cause constant panic, you just talk to somebody. You know, sometimes there are some people. It can cause mental problems, you know. Mm-hmm. Some people are so scared of every little thing.
1: Yes.
0: It can cause you to get, you know, you're afraid to come out your house, you know. Talk to somebody. Let somebody know what's bothering you, mm-hmm. you know. What to do if you feel afraid? What you must do? Calm down. Mm-hmm. breathe slowly. Yes. You know, yes. Take a quick, deep, you know, you inhale and you exhale.
1: Exhale, yes.
0: That will signal safety to the brain. You know, yes. You step. Some people pace the floor. They walk up and they walk down to calm the nerve.
1: And some people count. Know?
0: Yes.
1: Count.
0: Whatever you're doing, you just pause for a while. You know, mm-hmm. You walk away. You come back. You walk away. You drink some water. You sit down for a while. You know, all of that helps mm-hmm. you calm the nerve. Don't fight it. Don't fight the feeling. Don't fight it. Whatever you're feeling at that moment, don't fight it. Close mm-hmm. your eyes and just stay calm. Think of a happy moment, Maureen.
1: Mm-hmm.
0: Think about maybe a vacation you had, a cruise. Mm-hmm. Maybe the birth of your first child, how happy you was. Think about that.
1: Mm-hmm.
0: And then, you know, the people around you will see you but a smile.
1: Mm-hmm.
0: And they might say, what are you smiling for?
1: Mm-hmm.
0: You know, and then you find yourself getting calmer and calmer. Yeah. You know, for those of you who buy the lottery, think about the time when you won the lottery.
1: Mm-hmm.
0: It'll put something, you know, have a nice thought. Think about something good. You will smile to yourself, as I said before.
1: Yes.
0: You know, all of that will help you calm.
1: Mm-hmm.
0: You talk about it. Talk it out. You know?
1: Yes. Tell others about
0: what you're feeling.
1: You're feeling.
0: Yes. Somebody you can trust, though.
1: Yes.
0: You know?
1: True.
0: Somebody you can trust.
1: Mm-hmm.
0: You know, sometimes, okay, not here so much, Miss Maureen, but mm-hmm. there are people, we don't stalk people here,
1: mm-hmm.
0: but there are people in other places.
1: Yeah.
0: They're afraid, if they go out in the night when they reach home, they're afraid to go in the house.
1: Yeah.
0: You know, when they go in the house, they got to look underneath the bed and
1: in the closet,
0: look all over. Yeah, you know, that all of that will make you go crazy.
1: Yes.
0: Yeah.
1: Yes.
0: You know, sometimes if you give somebody a lift,
1: mm-hmm.
0: it's not good to drive off as soon as they go in. Make sure that they're settled inside the house.
1: Yes.
0: And they may come by the door and tell you, okay
1: everything is all right.
0: Yes. Then you drive off.
1: Then you drive
0: that
1: off.
0: In certain place. Well, even here, you can do it still.
1: Yes.
0: You know?
1: Yeah.
0: You still can do it. You give somebody a lift home.
1: Yeah.
0: Make sure that they're securely inside
1: the house.
0: Because anything happened, they say, oh, I saw with Maureen. I saw, that person with Maureen. That was the last person I saw with Maureen.
1: Mm-hmm.
0: So you make sure that they're in their house and they are secure. They lock the door. They may peep out and say, okay. Then you blow your horn, boop, and you're gone. You know?
1: Yes.
0: And when you reach home, you call the person and say, I am home safely.
1: Yes.
0: You know, that is the proper thing to do.
1: Mm-hmm.
0: You know, so it keeps you, you know, it keeps you calm too.
1: Yes.
0: All of that is helping, helping someone who is afraid.
1: Mm-hmm.
0: We got to help each other.
1: Yes.
0: Whatever is bothering you, talk it out. You know, share what you are feeling with someone you can trust. And of course, especially a professional, somebody who study, you know, those things.
1: Mm-hmm.
0: Face things gradually. Eat well. Eat well.
1: Mm-hmm.
0: Sleep well. Reach out to someone. Get support. Take care of your mental health, because if you're afraid in your own house, something wrong. If you're in your house and you're afraid, something is wrong.
1: Something is wrong.
0: You know, the
1: definitely
0: Bible,
1: wrong.
0: Yes, the Bible tells us that fear is normal, but we must not be controlled by it, because God is always present to help us and to protect us.
1: Mm-hmm.
0: Let's play a song and be right back. For those of you who just tune in, let me say good morning. Good morning to you. Go.

0: I come to the garden alone, where the dew is still on the roses. And in the verse it says, and he walks with me, and he talks with me, and he tells me, I am his own. All right. Yes, we mentioned earlier that the Bible tells us that fear is normal, but we must not be controlled by it, because God is always present to help and protect us. He's always there. And he walks with me. Fear is one of the seven universal emotions experienced by everyone around the world. Fear arises with the threat of harm. Yes. Either physical, emotional, or psychological. Real or imagined. Some people imagine things and it make them fearful, you know, Maureen.
1: Yes, yes.
0: Isn't, you know, it's in your head.
1: Yes.
0: And you get fearful.
1: Yes,
0: while traditionally considered a negative emotion, fear actually serves an important role in keeping us safe as it mobilizes us to cope with potential danger.
1: Yes.
0: So if you're fearful sometime, it's good. You stay home. You don't go out and confront it. You don't go out there and confront it. You know?
1: Scripture repeatedly tells believers, do not be afraid, because God is present to offer strength, protection, and peace. Trusting God is presented as the direct antidote to the kind of anxious fear. So if you're fearful in anything you do, anywhere you go, just call on God. Just call on him. Yes. Because the fear of the Lord is the beginning of wisdom.
0: That's right.
1: That's right. Yes.
0: Okay. That is so true.
1: Yes.
0: That is so God is with us.
1: Yes.
0: Most common assurance in scripture is that God walks his people to the don't need to, you know, so we don't need to be afraid. He walks with us. He walks with you and he talks with you and he tells you, I am your own.
1: Yes.
0: When we are afraid, the Bible encourages, you know, turning that fear into active trust and prayer directed to God. So when you feel fearful, just send up a prayer.
1: That's right.
0: Send up a prayer.
1: Yes.
0: The Bible teaches that God does not give us a cowardly spirit, but rather one filled with power, love, and a clear mind.
1: Yes.
0: That is the kind of God we serve.
1: Yes.
0: Yes. He teaches us that he does not give us, because he knows he is there with us.
1: Yes.
0: We are his people. We are his children. You know, so he did not give us a cowardly spirit, but rather one filled with power, because we know we can lean on him.
1: Yes.
0: You know, he loves us and we have to love him too.
1: Yeah.
0: And he give us a clear mind. So you don't have to worry.
1: Yes, we have to just respect and be submissive to God's word. Yes.
0: Yes. All right.

0: Yes, whenever we feel that we are afraid, or you're kind of being timid, the Bible teaches us that we are encouraged to turn that fear into active trust and prayer directed to God. The Bible teaches that God does not give us a cowardly spirit, as I mentioned earlier, but rather one filled with power, love, and a clear mind. Right, Miss Maureen?
1: Yes. And Isaiah 41:10 says, "So do not fear, for I am with you. Do not be dismayed, for I am your God.
0: Yes,
1: I will
0: right.
1: strengthen you, and I will help you, and I will uphold you with my righteous right hand."
0: All
1: Oh,
0: right. It
1: yes.
0: reassures us of God's presence,
1: Yes.
0: his strength and his help. And he said he's going to with his
1: With
0: righteous.
1: its right hand,
0: That's
1: yes,
0: right.
1: that's right.
0: That's right.
1: And Psalm 56, verses 3 and 4 says, "When I am afraid, I will put my trust in you,
0: That's right.
1: in God, whose word I praise. In God I trust, and I'm not afraid what mere mortals do to me."
0: So
1: Yes.
0: that is that text, Psalms 56, 3 and 4, is highlighting
1: Yes.
0: turning to trust in God
1: Yes.
0: when fear
1: Yes,
0: arises.
1: yes.
0: Don't be afraid. Read it again. Read it
1: Yes.
0: again.
1: "When I am afraid, I put my trust in you.
0: Turn your trust to
1: In
0: God.
1: God, whose word I praise.
0: Yes,
1: In
0: right.
1: God I trust. In God I trust. And I'm not afraid what mere mortals do to me."
0: You hear that?
1: Yes.
0: So when you're feeling afraid, when you feel fear coming,

0: on. When you feel it coming on, it's telling us to put our trust in God. Put your trust in God when fear arises. And in Joshua 1:9 commands strength and encourage.
1: Yes.
0: Because God is always near.
1: Yes, Joshua 1:9.
0: Yes.
1: Joshua 1:9 said, be strong and courageous.
0: Uh-huh.
1: Do not be afraid.
0: Mm-hmm.
1: Do not be discouraged. For the Lord your God will be with you wherever you go.
0: See?
1: He said, wherever.
0: Yeah.
1: Wherever you go.
0: It commands commands strength and encourages God's his presence.
1: Yes.
0: Because he's always near to us.
1: Yes.
0: You remember Moses?
1: Mm-hmm.
0: He doubted his abilities and felt afraid to speak to the powerful Pharaoh. You remember, you know that story?
1: Yes.
0: When God chose Moses to take his people out of Egypt, the Israelites, and he said, I stammer. And God, here God asked him, who make your mouth, Moses? Moses, who make your mouth? You know? Don't be afraid. And he told Moses, I will be with you. I will be with you.
1: Yes.
0: Moses was he was afraid to speak to Pharaoh.
1: Mm-hmm.
0: And what about Elijah? Elijah the prophet. He ran away. He ran for his life after confronting the prophets of Baal.
1: That's right.
0: He ran for his life.
1: That's right.
0: But God was with him.
1: God was with him.
0: Yes. God promises to be with us.
1: Yes.
0: What about when with Peter? We spoke about Peter some time ago.
1: Mm-hmm.
0: Peter began to sink in the water.
1: Yes.
0: When his fear overcame his faith.
1: Yes. That's right.
0: When his fear overcame. Imagine Jesus in front of you, tell you to come. Step out the boat, Peter, and come. But, I mean, he's human, you know.
1: He's human, yes.
0: He's human, yeah, but you forget. You know, who was in front of you? All he had to do was keep his eyes on Jesus.
1: Yes.
0: But from the moment he, you know. Yes, mm-hmm. When his fear overcame his faith, he began to sink. And Jesus just held out his hand. Always near.
1: Yes, always
0: held out
1: there.
0: His hand and
1: that's
0: caught
1: right.
0: him, you know.
1: Oh, yes. Oh, yes.
0: And what Jeremiah? Maybe feel he was too young and unqualified to be a prophet to the nation. And they have so many more. You know, lessons that we can learn from with normal people like us who show that God was with them.
1: Yes.
0: You know, God gave them a task. They were afraid and they got you because God said, I would never leave you.
1: No,
0: I'm with you.
1: Yes. For the 2 Timothy 1 verse 7 say, for the Spirit of God give us, for the Spirit of God gave us for the Spirit of God does not make us timid but gives us power, love, self-discipline. We shouldn't have any fear if we put our trust in God.
0: That's right.
1: That's all that we are saying here this morning. We shouldn't have fear. Okay, we are human.
0: It's normal.
1: We are human. And we will, something will make us be afraid.
0: Mm-hmm.
1: But we just put our trust in God.
0: You know, sometimes when we have we have maybe a task to do, you know, and that fear comes in your mind.
1: Mm-hmm.
0: And you start to show this anxiety. You know, you have this pattern of anxiety.
1: Mm-hmm.
0: You are scared to try new things because of that experience maybe you had before. Maybe you had a bad experience, you know, before, and you are afraid to try again.
1: Mm-hmm.
0: But maybe you had that bad experience and there is nothing to make me do that again.
1: That's
0: right. But don't worry.
1: Mm-hmm.
0: Where it's being afraid can be, you know, spontaneous.
1: Yes.
0: It can be spontaneous, you know,
1: mm-hmm.
0: a spur of the moment feeling. And then you will find yourself doing the things you say, I will never try that again.
1: Mm-hmm.
0: But somehow you overcome. Mm-hmm. You know, Miss Maureen, mm-hmm. I used to be, when I go in the plane, I couldn't look out the window.
1: Mm-hmm.
0: Yeah,

Yes, radio listeners, the Optimized Health Evangelistic Campaign is here on the island. And we, your friends, the Seventh-day Adventists, is inviting the entire community to attend the Optimized Health Evangelistic Campaign with our evangelists coming all the way from St. Croix, President Wilmoth James. Come night after night and be prepared to receive a blessing. We all are conscious of our health, and come and hear and follow step by step to reverse whatever problem that you may be facing, whatever health problem that you are having. Come to the Optimized Health series and be change. The God that gives us health will be there night after night to transform us and to give us a better health. Come, receive a blessing, receive a gift, and be blessed.

0: The Lord is my shepherd, I shall not want. Psalms 23:1. It is with sadness that we announce the passing of our beloved brother, uncle, father, brother-in-law, and grandfather, Reginald Cornelis Zandam, born on August 24, 1948 in Suriname, and passed away on September 28, 2026 in Colombia following a brief illness. During his lifetime, Reginald was a man deeply connected to the community. He was a prolific educator, author, and politician who was always committed to improving the lives of others, advancing education, and contributing to the well-being of his beloved St. Eustatius. He was honest, direct, and exceptionally intelligent. Well-traveled and highly educated, he was respected by people from many walks of life. Reginald was also an incredible domino player who contributed greatly to domino communities throughout the years and won numerous trophies. He was the kind of man you wanted by your side, strong, dependable, and deeply committed to the people and communities he loved. He maintained strong ties with the community of St. Eustatius. On behalf of the family, we extend our heartfelt condolences to the community of St. Eustatius. We also thank you for all the love, care, and support shown to Reginald throughout his time on the island and during his later days. It has brought the family great comfort to know that he was so warmly remembered and loved. His passing is mourned by his brothers and sisters, Randolph and family in the Netherlands, James and family in Suriname, Edme and family in Aruba, Lillian and family in Suriname, Percival and family in Suriname, Joanna and family in Australia, Gary and family in the Netherlands, Harvey and family in the Netherlands, Orlando and family in the Netherlands, Carmen and family in the Netherlands, and Percy and family in Suriname. His children, Sergio in the Netherlands, Ananda in St. Martin, Sinfra in Suriname, Charissa in England, and Dwight in Suriname, mother of Ananda and Sinfra, Edna Reichardt in St. Martin, together with his grandchildren, nieces, nephews, extended family, friends, colleagues, and former students, too numerous to mention. Funeral arrangements. The funeral mass will take place on Wednesday, October 14th, 2026, at the Roman Catholic Church in St. Eustatius. Viewing of the body will be from 12 noon until 1:30 p.m., followed by the funeral mass beginning at 1:30 p.m. Interment will be at the Roman Catholic Cemetery. The family respectfully request no condolence visits. Rest peacefully, Reggie. Amen.
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1: Hello and welcome to Stay Informed, a program brought to you by the Rijksdienst Caribisch Nederland to inform and update residents of Ceiba and Sint Eustatius about developments within RCN departments on the islands of the Caribbean Netherlands. My name is Versley Coutard and I am your host for today. Today we are going to be talking with Shendrik Sophia of the Department of Pension, also known as AOV, which is part of the RCN Unit Social Affairs and Employment Caribbean Netherlands, better known as SZV. Today's topic is old age pension and the application process. Shendrik, welcome to Stay Informed.
2: Hi, Versley. It's a pleasure.
1: Okay, so we are going to begin right away with the questions we have prepared for you today. Could you tell us, Shendrik, what is pension? And as I mentioned before, it is also known as AOV, so we can, for the rest of the program, refer to it also as AOV. So what is AOV and who can apply for this?
2: All right, let me explain. Old age pension, mm-hmm. or AOV, is a basic pension for persons that have reached the age of 65 and has worked or lived on Bonaire, St. Eustatius, or Ceiba between the age of 15 and 65 years. These people can apply for pensions.
1: Okay. And when exactly can someone apply for the AOV or old age pension?
2: They can apply for AOV 6 months before they have reached the age of 65.
1: Okay, so they don't have to wait until they make 65, but they can already start to apply.
2: Yes,
1: 6 months. Okay.
2: Yes.
1: Good to know. Where and how can someone submit an application for the old age pension or AOV?
2: An application can be submitted at the SZV office. Mm-hmm. You can also apply for AOV via email. Documents you need to apply can be found on our website, www.rijksdienstcn.com.
1: Okay, you mentioned documents. Can you tell us which documents specifically one would need when they're doing an application for AOV?
2: Yes, sure. Forms that are required for the application, completed filled out, and signed with a valid form of identification, proof of a bank account number where the money is to be deposited, if the person is living outside the Caribbean Netherlands, a proof of life.
1: Okay, so just to reiterate, in order to apply, you will need specific documents, and so then there is a special form for the application.
2: Yes.
1: You have to fill that out and sign it, and then you need a proof, a valid proof of identification, your bank account number, somewhere where it can be proven.
2: Yes.
1: And you said if the person is living outside the Caribbean Netherlands, they would need a proof of life.
2: Correct, yes.
1: Okay. I didn't mention at the beginning, but I want to switch now because there's also the widow's pension,
2: yes.
1: that can be applied for. So I would like to ask, could you tell us what is the widow's pension and who can apply for this form of pension?
2: Yes. General widow's pension is a financial assistance for a widow or widower,
1: mm-hmm.
2: until they have reached the AOV age, or the person up until the age of 25 that becomes an orphan due to passing of one or both parents,
1: mm-hmm.
2: and is still attending school.
1: Okay.
2: This only applies when one of the parents has died on any of the islands of the Caribbean Netherlands.
1: Okay, so that is the general widow's pension.
2: Yes.
1: And for the radio listeners, this is also known as AWW in Dutch.
2: Correct.
1: Because we sometimes use both the terms.
2: Terms, yes.
1: Okay. 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We'll be right back after this short break.

0: Rijksdienst Caribisch Nederland.
1: Welcome back to Stay Informed, a program brought to you by the Rijksdienst Caribisch Nederland, also known as RCN. Today we are talking to Shendrik of the Department of Pension, or Old Age Pension rather, which is part of the RCN unit Asset Way. Before the break, Shendrik, you were explaining to us about the process of applying for pension, which persons would meet the criteria to be able to make the application, and you just started to tell us about the general widow's pension. So much like the AOV, could you tell us where and how can a person apply or submit an application for general widow's pension?
2: Yes, you can submit an application at the office of SZW located at the Mazinga Square on Station and Cap Matthew Livingstone Street, Zondernummer, the bottom of Ceiba. You may also submit an application via email. The relevance forms can be found on the RCN website, www.rijksdienstcn.com.
1: And could you mention for us also, in this case for an application, which documents are needed for an application for General Widow's Pension or AVV?
2: Yes, forms that are required for the application completely filled out and signed, valid form of identification, proof of the bank account number that you would like to have the money deposited in, the marriage certificate and death certificate, school declaration in case of 15 years or older, and if applying from overseas, proof of life.
1: Okay, and by overseas you mean outside of the
2: outside
1: Caribbean?
2: Outside of the Caribbean Netherlands, yes.
1: Okay, and could you tell us what happens after the application is submitted?
2: As soon as the application is completed, it will be evaluated and decision will be taken within 1 month. The client then receives the widow's pension or orphan pension. Old age pension can take more or less than 6 months to process, and that is why we request that our application be submitted 6 months in advance, which makes it possible for us to comply in timely manner and so that we can
1: make the
2: payment on the first of the following month for those who comply with a pension age of 65.
1: Okay, so there is people are encouraged to apply when it comes to AOV or the old age pension to start from at least six months before you make the age of 65.
2: Yes, correct.
1: And if persons have more questions about both applications, they're not sure if they qualify or what have you, where can they go to get information about these two forms of pension?
2: There are different ways. One can read all the information regarding applications and also obtain the application form via our website, www.rijksdienstcn.com. They can also contact us via our email, which is pension@rijksdienstcn.com, or may call us via our central number 416-3804 on Ceiba and 790-0052 on Station. Or they can visit our office from Monday to Thursday from 8 a.m. to 12 noon. In the afternoon by appointment. There are no walk-in consultation hours. You can come by in the morning and schedule an appointment in the afternoon for questions and applications.
1: Okay, you have answered pretty much all my questions save for one. Do you have a last message that you would like to leave our listeners with today?
2: Yes, I would like to encourage all nearing pension age and haven't yet submitted an application. Please remember to submit your application one time. It doesn't matter if you are not currently living on one of the islands of the Caribbean Netherlands. And to those that have become widow or widower children that have lost one or more parents and have not yet reached the age of 25, please submit your application. If you are not sure or if you would like some more information, please feel free to contact us via one of our many points of contacts.
1: Okay, thank you. I would like just to stress again for our listeners, important part that you said about for the old age pension, please do not wait until the last minute. It is okay. It is even encouraged to apply 6 months in advance, and then you know you will be, the chances is much bigger you will be on time to collect when you finally make the old age pension age.
2: Yes, please. That's very highly recommended.
1: Yes. And Chandra, could you for us one more time, please, mention the location of the both departments, Anastasia and Sabre, and the telephone number where they can be contacted?
2: Yes. For Anastasia, is it Magazine Square?
1: Magazine Square, yeah.
2: Mm-hmm. And for Sabre, it's Cab Metro, Levenstone Street, Zondernummer, the bottom.
1: Okay, and the telephone numbers
2: for Sabre is it 416-3804, and for Stacia is 790-0052.
1: Okay, thank you for sharing this important information with us today.
2: Yes, it was a pleasure. Thank you, Versaly.
1: 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In that way, we stay closer to the community because we are here to serve you. Thanks once again for tuning in, and until another opportunity. Bye-bye.

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And we, your friends, the Seventh-day Adventists, is inviting the entire community to attend the Optimize Health Evangelistic Campaign with our evangelists coming all the way from St. Croix, President Wilmoth James. Come night after night and be prepared to receive a blessing. We all are conscious of our health, and come and hear and follow step by step to reverse whatever problem that you may be facing, whatever health problem that you are having. Come to the Optimize Health series and be change. The God that gives us health will be there night after night to transform us and to give us a better health. Come, receive a blessing, receive a gift, and be blessed.

0: The Lord is my shepherd, I shall not want. Psalms 23:1. It is with sadness that we announce the passing of our beloved brother, uncle, father, brother-in-law, and grandfather, Reginald Cornelis Zandam, born on August 24, 1948 in Suriname, and passed away on September 28, 2026 in Colombia following a brief illness. During his lifetime, Reginald was a man deeply connected to the community. He was a prolific educator, author, and politician who was always committed to improving the lives of others, advancing education, and contributing to the well-being of his beloved St. Eustatius. He was honest, direct, and exceptionally intelligent. Well-traveled and highly educated, he was respected by people from many walks of life. Reginald was also an incredible domino player who contributed greatly to domino communities throughout the years and won numerous trophies. He was the kind of man you wanted by your side. Strong, dependable, and deeply committed to the people and communities he loved. He maintained strong ties with the community of St. Eustatius. On behalf of the family, we extend our heartfelt condolences to the community of St. Eustatius. We also thank you for all the love, care, and support shown to Reginald throughout his time on the island and during his later days. It has brought the family great comfort to know that he was so warmly remembered and loved. His passing is mourned by his brothers and sisters, Randolph and family in the Netherlands, James and family in Suriname, Edme and family in Aruba, Lillian and family in Suriname, Percival and family in Suriname, Joanna and family in Australia, Gary and family in the Netherlands, Harvey and family in the Netherlands, Orlando and family in the Netherlands, Carmen and family in the Netherlands, and 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Reichardt in St. Martin, together with his grandchildren, nieces, nephews, extended family, friends, colleagues, and former students, too numerous to mention. Funeral arrangements. The funeral mass will take place on Wednesday, October 14th, 2026, at the Roman Catholic Church in St. Eustatius. Viewing of the body will be from 12 noon until 1:30 p.m., followed by the funeral mass beginning at 1:30 p.m. Interment will be at the Roman Catholic Cemetery. The family respectfully request no condolence visits. 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
1: Hello and welcome to Stay Informed, a program brought to you by the Rijksdienst Caribisch Nederland to inform and update residents of Ceiba and Sint Eustatius about developments within RCN departments on the islands of the Caribbean Netherlands. My name is Versley Coutard and I am your host for today. Today we are going to be talking with Shendrik Sophia of the Department of Pension, also known as AOV, which is part of the RCN Unit Social Affairs and Employment Caribbean Netherlands, better known as SZV. Today's topic is old age pension and the application process. Shendrik, welcome to Stay Informed.
2: Hi, Versley. It's a pleasure.
1: Okay, so we are going to begin right away with the questions we have prepared for you today. Could you tell us, Shendrik, what is pension? And as I mentioned before, it is also known as AOV, so we can, for the rest of the program, refer to it also as AOV. So what is AOV and who can apply for this?
2: All right, let me explain. Old age pension, mm-hmm. or AOV, is a basic pension for persons that have reached the age of 65 and has worked or lived on Bonaire, Sint Eustatius, or Ceiba between the age of 15 and 65 years. These people can apply for pensions.
1: Okay. And when exactly can someone apply for the AOV or old age pension?
2: They can apply for AOV 6 months before they have reached the age of 65.
1: Okay. So they don't have to wait until they make 65, but they can already start to apply.
2: Yes,
1: 6 months. Okay.
2: Yes.
1: Good to know. Where and how can someone submit the application for the old age pension or AOV?
2: An application can be submitted at the SZV office.
1: Mm-hmm.
2: You can also apply for AOV via email. Documents you need to apply can be found on our website, www.rijksdienstcn.com.
1: Okay, you mentioned documents. Can you tell us which documents specifically one would need when they're doing an application for AOV?
2: Yes, sure. Forms that are required for the application, completed filled out, and signed with a valid form of identification, proof of a bank account number where the money is to be deposited, if the person is living outside the Caribbean Netherlands, a proof of life.
1: Okay, so just to reiterate, in order to apply, you will need specific documents, and so then there is a special form for the application.
2: Yes.
1: You have to fill that out and sign it. And then you need a proof, a valid proof of identification, your bank account number, somewhere where it can be proven.
2: Yes.
1: And the person, you said if the person is living outside the Caribbean Netherlands, they would need a proof of life.
2: Correct, yes.
1: Okay. I didn't mention at the beginning, but I want to switch now because there's also the widow's pension,
2: yes.
1: that can be applied for. So I would like to ask, could you tell us what is the widow's pension and who can apply for this form of pension?
2: Yes. General widow's pension is a financial assistance for a widow or widower,
1: mm-hmm.
2: until they have reached the AOV age, or the person up until the age of 25 that becomes an orphan due to passing of one or both parents,
1: mm-hmm.
2: and is still attending school.
1: Okay.
2: This only applies when one of the parents has died on any of the islands of the Caribbean Netherlands.
1: Okay. So that is the general widow's pension.
2: Yes.
1: And for the radio listeners, this is also known as AVV in Dutch.
2: Correct.
1: Because we sometimes use both the terms.
2: Terms, yes.
1: Okay. Radio listeners, you're listening to Stay Informed. We'll be right back after this short break.

0: Rijksdienst Caribisch Nederland.
1: Welcome back to Stay Informed, a program brought to you by the Rijksdienst Caribisch Nederland, also known as RCN. Today we are talking to Shendrik of the Department of Pension, or Old Age Pension rather, which is part of the RCN unit Asset Way. Before the break, Shendrik, you were explaining to us about the process of applying for pension, which persons would meet the criteria to be able to make the application, and you just started to tell us about the General Widow's Pension. So much like the AOV, could you tell us where and how can a person apply or submit an application for General Widow's Pension?
2: Yes, you can submit an application at the office of SZW, located at the Mazinga Square on Station, and Cap Matthew Livingstone Street, Zondernummer, the bottom of Ceiba. You may also submit an application via email. The relevance forms can be found on the RCN website, www.rijksdienstcn.com.
1: And could you mention for us also, in this case for an application, which documents are needed for an application for General Widow's Pension or AVV?
2: Yes, forms that are required for the application completely filled out and signed, valid form of identification, proof of the bank account number that you would like to have the money deposited in, the marriage certificate and death certificate, school declaration in case of 15 years or older, and if applying from overseas, proof of life.
1: Okay, and by overseas you mean outside of the
2: outside
1: Caribbean?
2: Outside of the Caribbean Netherlands, yes.
1: Okay, and could you tell us what happens after the application is submitted?
2: As soon as the application is completed, it will be evaluated and decision will be taken within 1 month. The client then receives the widow's pension or orphan pension. Old age pension can take more or less than 6 months to process, and that is why we request that our application be submitted 6 months in advance, which makes it possible for us to comply in timely manner and so that we can
1: make the payment
2: on the first of the following month for those who comply with a pension age of 65.
1: Okay, so there is people are encouraged to apply when it comes to AOV or the old age pension to start from at least six months before you make the age of 65.
2: Yes, correct.
1: And if persons have more questions about both applications, they're not sure if they qualify or what have you, where can they go to get information about these two forms of pension?
2: There are different ways. One can read all the information regarding applications and also obtain the application form via our website, www.rijksdienstcn.com. They can also contact us via our email, which is pension@rijksdienstcn.com, or may call us via our central number 416-3804 on Ceiba and 790-0052 on Station. Or they can visit our office from Monday to Thursday from 8 a.m. to 12 noon. In the afternoon by appointment. There are no walk-in consultation hours. You can come by in the morning and schedule an appointment in the afternoon for questions and applications.
1: Okay, you have answered pretty much all my questions save for one. Do you have a last message that you would like to leave our listeners with today?
2: Yes, I would like to encourage all nearing pension age and haven't yet submitted an application. Please remember to submit your application one time. It doesn't matter if you are not currently living on one of the islands of the Caribbean Netherlands. And to those that have become widow or widower children that have lost one or more parents and have not yet reached the age of 25, please submit your application. If you are not sure or if you would like some more information, please feel free to contact us via one of our many points of contacts.
1: Okay, thank you. I would like just to stress again for our listeners, important part that you said about for the old age pension, please do not wait until the last minute. It is okay. It is even encouraged to apply 6 months in advance, and then you know you will be, the chances is much bigger you will be on time to collect when you finally make the old age pension age.
2: Yes, please. That's very highly recommended.
1: Yes. And Chandra, could you for us one more time, please, mention the location of the both departments on Stacia and Sabre and the telephone number where they can be contacted?
2: Yes. For Stacia, is it Magazine Square?
1: Magazine Square, yeah.
2: Mm-hmm. And for Sabre, it's Cap Metro, 11th Stone Street, Zondernummer, the bottom.
1: Okay, and the telephone,
2: Numbers for Sabre is it 416-3804, and for Stacia is 790-0052.
1: Okay, thank you for sharing this important information with us today.
2: Yes, it was a pleasure. Thank you, Versaly.
1: 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In that way, we stay closer to the community because we are here to serve you. Thanks once again for tuning in, and until another opportunity. Bye-bye.

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Yes, radio listeners, the Optimized Health Evangelistic Campaign is here on the island. And we, your friends, the Seventh-day Adventists, is inviting the entire community to attend the Optimized Health Evangelistic Campaign with our evangelists coming all the way from St. Croix, President Wilmoth James. Come night after night and be prepared to receive a blessing. We all are conscious of our health, and come and hear and follow step by step to reverse whatever problem that you may be facing, whatever health problem that you are having. Come to the Optimized Health series and be change. The God that gives us health will be there night after night to transform us and to give us a better health. Come, receive a blessing, receive a gift, and be blessed.

0: The Lord is my shepherd, I shall not want. Psalms 23:1. It is with sadness that we announce the passing of our beloved brother, uncle, father, brother-in-law, and grandfather, Reginald Cornelis Zandam, born on August 24, 1948 in Suriname, and passed away on September 28, 2026 in Colombia following a brief illness. During his lifetime, Reginald was a man deeply connected to the community. He was a prolific educator, author, and politician who was always committed to improving the lives of others, advancing education, and contributing to the well-being of his beloved St. Eustatius. He was honest, direct, and exceptionally intelligent. Well-traveled and highly educated, he was respected by people from many walks of life. Reginald was also an incredible domino player who contributed greatly to domino communities throughout the years and won numerous trophies. He was the kind of man you wanted by your side, strong, dependable, and deeply committed to the people and communities he loved. He maintained strong ties with the community of St. Eustatius. On behalf of the family, we extend our heartfelt condolences to the community of St. Eustatius. We also thank you for all the love, care, and support shown to Reginald throughout his time on the island and during his later days. It has brought the family great comfort to know that he was so warmly remembered and loved. His passing is mourned by his brothers and sisters, Randolph and family in the Netherlands, James and family in Suriname, Edme and family in Aruba, Lillian and family in Suriname, Percival and family in Suriname, Joanna and family in Australia, Kare and family in the Netherlands, Harvey and family in the Netherlands, Orlando and family in the Netherlands, Carmen and family in the Netherlands, and Percy and family in Suriname, his children, Sergio in the Netherlands, Ananda in St. Martin, Sinfra in Suriname, Charissa in England, and Dwight in Suriname, mother of Ananda and Sinfra, Edna Reichardt in St. Martin, together with his grandchildren, nieces, nephews, extended family, friends, colleagues, and former students, too numerous to mention. Funeral arrangements. The funeral mass will take place on Wednesday, October 14th, 2026, at the Roman Catholic Church at St. Eustatius. Viewing of the body will be from 12 noon until 1:30 p.m., followed by the funeral mass beginning at 1:30 p.m. Interment will be at the Roman Catholic Cemetery. The family respectfully request no condolence visits. Rest peacefully, Reggie. Amen.
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And we, your friends, the Seventh-day Adventists, is inviting the entire community to attend the Optimize Health Evangelistic Campaign with our evangelists coming all the way from St. Croix, President Wilmoth James. Come night after night and be prepared to receive a blessing. We all are conscious of our health, and come and hear and follow step by step to reverse whatever problem that you may be facing, whatever health problem that you are having. Come to the Optimize Health series and be changed. The God that gives us health will be there night after night to transform us and to give us a better health. Come, receive a blessing, receive a gift, and be blessed.

0: The Lord is my shepherd, I shall not want. Psalms 23:1. It is with sadness that we announce the passing of our beloved brother, uncle, father, brother-in-law, and grandfather, Reginald Cornelis Zandam, born on August 24, 1948 in Suriname, and passed away on September 28, 2026 in Colombia following a brief illness. During his lifetime, Reginald was a man deeply connected to the community. He was a prolific educator, author, and politician who was always committed to improving the lives of others, advancing education, and contributing to the well-being of his beloved St. Eustatius. He was honest, direct, and exceptionally intelligent. Well-traveled and highly educated, he was respected by people from many walks of life. Reginald was also an incredible domino player who contributed greatly to domino communities throughout the years and won numerous trophies. He was the kind of man you wanted by your side. Strong, dependable, and deeply committed to the people and communities he loved. He maintained strong ties with the community of St. Eustatius. On behalf of the family, we extend our heartfelt condolences to the community of St. Eustatius. We also thank you for all the love, care, and support shown to Reginald throughout his time on the island and during his later days. It has brought the family great comfort to know that he was so warmly remembered and loved. His passing is mourned by his brothers and sisters, Randolph and family in the Netherlands, James and family in Suriname, Edme and family in Aruba, Lillian and family in Suriname, Percival and family in Suriname, Joanna and family in Australia, Kare and family in the Netherlands, Harvey and family in the Netherlands, Orlando and family in the Netherlands, Carmen and family in the Netherlands, and Percy and family in Suriname, whose children, Sergio in the Netherlands, Ananda in St. Martin, Sinfra in Suriname, Charissa in England, and Dwight in Suriname, mother of Ananda and Sinfra, Edna Reichardt in St. Martin, together with his grandchildren, nieces, nephews, extended family, friends, colleagues, and former students, too numerous to mention. Funeral arrangements. The funeral mass will take place on Wednesday, October 14th, 2026, at the Roman Catholic Church at St. Eustatius. Viewing of the body will be from 12 noon until 1:30 p.m., followed by the funeral mass beginning at 1:30 p.m. Interment will be at the Roman Catholic Cemetery. The family respectfully request no condolence visits. Rest peacefully, Reggie. Amen.
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